Meet me in the valley, Tasha Layton. I believe in the valley is where we know God. I mean, know him as a shepherd, as a savior, as a healer, as a restorer. We know God on a personal level. It's Music Inside Your Weekend. You're listening to the Praise and Worship Channel. I'm Effie. How you doing? Going to hang out with you for the next few hours. We've got Cece Winans coming up. Great Is Thy Faithfulness. Peter Burton, Where Would I Be? And the Belongings Company, Jesus Over Everything.

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Danny Gokey inside the Praise and Worship Channel. I love what Frederick Douglass said. Without struggle, there is no progress. Growth is often born from discomfort, and God refines us through trials, shaping our character and preparing us for greater purpose. You know, adversity isn't the end. It's the road to transformation. Count it all joy when you meet trials of various kinds, for you know that the testing of your faith produces steadfastness. James 1, 2, and 3. 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It's John Reddick, The Way.

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1: Thanks for listening to the Praise and Worship Channel. That was Micah Tyler. Perfectly. We're going to close the hour with Leanna Crawford, Honest. And here's Jeremy Camp. We've got to walk by faith, trusting God every step of the way.

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1: Gail Sayers was once a running back for the Chicago Bears. The team called him Galloping Gail because he gained so many yards. In 1970, he wrote his autobiography entitled I Am Third. The title meant he put God first, his friends second, and himself third. Gail Sayers illustrates a principle we find in the Bible. The Apostle Paul was a notable example. The Romans illegally arrested him, took him to Rome, and held him for trial. Even though some of his friends abandoned him, he remained steadfast to Christ through all his difficulties. While there, he wrote to his friends in Philippi to confess a dilemma. He said, on the one hand, he wanted to die and go to heaven, knowing he would be free from suffering and at peace with Christ. On the other hand, he was concerned about their well-being. He did not want to abandon them, nor did he want to do anything that would bring shame to Christ. He wrote, for me, living is for Christ, and dying is even better. His priority was to honor Christ, whether he lived or died. After weighing his options, he decided he would rather stay and help the believers than die and go to heaven. In other words, he would put God first, his friends second, and himself last. Of course, our culture tells us to do just the opposite, to put self first. Admittedly, putting others first is not easy, but it is the Christ-like thing to do.
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3: Have you ever felt like your kid's success in life is entirely up to you? Hi, I'm Dana Gresh, founder of True Girl. In Luke 11, it reads that a woman in a crowd called out to Jesus, "Blessed is the mother who gave you birth and nursed you." Now, I don't know about you, but if I was a mom in that crowd, I would have been anticipating Jesus' response with bated breath, wondering, is this all because of his mom? Thankfully, Jesus replied, "Blessed rather are those who hear the word of God and obey it." He was saying that no matter who our mom is, we're blessed when we hear God's voice and obey it. I'm sure he was acknowledging Mary's obedience to God's voice, but he definitely didn't say, "Yep, it's all up to moms." Mom, it's not all up to you. We need to do our best to obey God and love our kids, and then, from our example, we have faith that our kids will do the very same thing. For more tips on how to raise your kids, go to danagresh.com.

Proverbs 18:21 reminds us life and death is in the power of the tongue. What are you speaking? Let's speak God's word. God's word is going to stand forever. And I'm standing in and on the word. I'm Effie. It's about 3 minutes past the hour. More from Mercy Me, Make It Well. Got some Cody Carnes and Firm Foundation. Here's Forrest Frank. Okay. Praise and worship.

0: Amazing grace sounds sweet to me. Thank you, Lord. Grace, God's unmerited favor. Carlos, he didn't have to do it. Caleb, Josh, Mike, he did. Let's praise God for that. Hello to Rhonda and to Visha. God bless you, Sharon and Pam. Tyree, thanks for listening. That was David Crowder along with Phil Wickham. In about 2 minutes, more of your favorites. We got to kick it off with Elevation Rhythm, Washed. Got some more Toby Mac and Mac Brock. I love it because I am loved and you are too. Praise and worship.
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Washed Elevation Worship. Hey, you can be washed in the Word today in the Word. 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

0: I remember this missionary who said, if you press, you'll be blessed. We've got to get in the press and stay in the press and stay with the Lord. Rachel Purcell with Keep Going. Never stop. Don't give up on God, because he hasn't given up on you. He's never failed us yet. Hey, you're listening to the Praise and Worship Channel. I'm Effie. More music on the way from Carrie Job, The Blessing, Red Rocks Worship. Something has to break. It's Praise and Worship.
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Something has to break. It's a reminder, don't skip the valley. You know, a lot of times we talk about the miracles, but we forget about the midnight tears. Yeah. Psalm 23:4 reminds us God walks with us through our darkest moments. So don't just tell people how you made it out. Tell them how God carried you through. That's the testimony that gives others hope. Don't skip the valley. Praise and worship.

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0: 5 years ago, I started to write a devotional built around journaling to teach people how to journal spiritually, their prayers, their devotions. Because it had such an impact on me, I thought, well, maybe it can help other people.
1: When a pastor suggested reading scripture and journaling about it, Tim's faith really began to grow deeper.
0: One of the things that he said is that if you want to establish a good daily devotional time, he suggested reading the 15th chapter of John, the vine and branches chapter, every day for 30 days and pray about what God would be telling you, telling me through that chapter. So I thought to myself, well, I can do that. And I started, and lo and behold, I did it for 2 weeks in a row. Every single day I read the 15th chapter of John and prayed about what the Lord would show me there. And then after about 2 weeks, I started writing down what it was that I was hearing from the Lord. And that was the beginning of a journaling process. And as he responded to me, I would respond back, and it would go on and on into an ever-deepening relationship that continues to this day.
1: Prayer and journaling are great ways to grow in your faith. To learn more about prayer, go to cru.org/life.
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4: A good coach studies an opponent's plays and plans a good defense. You know, Satan used his best plays in the Garden of Eden, and when you know them, you'll be able to defend against them. God had given one simple command, and Satan's first play was to question it. Did God actually say, "You shall not eat of any tree in the garden"? By questioning God's word, Satan made it easier for Adam and Eve to disobey God's command. Now, when Satan tempts you to sin, he'll try and lower your defenses by suggesting that maybe a sin that you want to commit isn't really forbidden by God after all. Bad choices often begin when a person says, "I'm not so sure that the Bible is really that clear on this. Did God really say?"
3: Are you open to discovering what the Bible says about God? Well, then come to openthebible.org.

It's 3 minutes after, inside our third hour together. Cochran and Company, top of the hour with What Grace Can Do. Honey, it's amazing, Grace, and it sounds sweet to me. I am Effie hanging out with you. Hopefully you're having a great time. We really pray this music is blessing you. We thank God for you. Couldn't do it without your support, without you listening and telling folk about us. Inside the Praise and Worship Channel, here's City of Light.

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Jordan St. Cyr fires, and a reminder that Hebrews 13:5 promises, never will I leave you, never will I forsake you. And you are never truly alone in Christ. It's the music of praise and worship. Effie Roth hanging out inside your weekend. Michael W. Smith, Waymaker. How about Josiah Queen, My Promised Land? Here's Blanca and Ryan Ellis, I'm Yours.

0: It's 38 minutes past the hour, and what a God, what a mighty God we serve. God often reveals himself most clearly in our greatest trials. Genesis 22:14, Abraham came to know God as Jehovah Jireh when God provided exactly what he needed. God's names aren't just titles to be memorized. They're invitations to experience his character on a deeper level. Maybe your valley isn't the end of your story. Maybe it's where you'll know God more deeply than ever before. He is more than just a name. 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More music on the way. Thanks for listening.
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We hope that these songs give rise to thankfulness in your heart for the gift of each new day and the chances it brings to love and serve the Lord. 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

Not sure what you're going through, but know that God is with you, even now. In the valley. Yeah, in the hard times. Sometimes it's rough, lonely. Oh, it can hurt in the valley. But know that He's molding us, shaping us, and making us into His perfect will. Let's say yes to the Lord. Phil Wickham closes the hour. What an awesome God we serve. Praise and worship.

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1: Someday, and it may be soon, Jesus Christ is going to remove all believers from this earth. It will happen in a moment, in the twinkling of an eye. Paul made this clear in his letter to the Corinthians. But then, following this great event, Christ will return this time to this earth. Paul addressed this event in his first letter to the Thessalonians. Listen to his words.
2: About the times and the seasons, brothers and sisters, you do not need anything to be written to you, for you yourselves know very well that the day of the Lord will come just like a thief in the night. When they say peace and security, then sudden destruction will come upon them, like labor pains on a pregnant woman, and they will not escape. But you, brothers and sisters, are not in the dark, for this day to surprise you like a thief. For you are all children of light and children of the day. We do not belong to the night or the darkness.
1: Well, there are certainly different opinions regarding what will happen between Christ's removal of believers from the earth and his return to the earth. However, most of us, as Bible-believing Christians, will certainly agree on one thing. We must be ready. And to be ready, we must receive the Lord Jesus Christ as our personal Savior from sin. Here's the question. Are you ready? Personally, I believe Jesus could come at any moment. In the meantime, we must also be about our Father's business, carrying out the great commission of our Lord Jesus Christ.
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3: Have you ever made a promise to God? Did you keep it? I'm Lena Ebijamra, and this is Today's Single Christian. I am the queen of making promises to God. Lord, I'll never do that again. 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I'm going to change, Lord, starting right now. Oh, am I the expert in making promises to God? 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

God's way is the best way. It's always better with Christ. It's the Praise and Worship Channel inside our last hour together. It's about 5 minutes past. I'm Effie Roth, and the music continues back to back. C.C. Winans, Come Jesus Come. John Reddick, Don't Fight Alone. And here's Mike Tyler, Perfectly. Thanks for listening.

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This is the Praise and Worship Channel.

0: If it were up to me, Ben Fuller, Carrie Underwood, I like that song. I think if it were really up to me, boy, it would not be a good outcome because I'd want everybody to be loving, just forgiving, no hatred, no misuse, no abuse. And if you did, it would not be nice for you. So thank God for grace and mercy. Thank God. He is Lord of Lords, King of Kings. Praise and worship.
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To Almeda, Sandra, Mark, Jacob, Nikki, Chloe, Cam, Carol. Hello to Rhonda, as well as Jeremy and George. Thanks for listening. Sharon, Tyree, appreciate you. Praise and worship.

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0: praises to the Most High God, King of Kings, Lord of Lords, so worthy of all your praise and mine. Brandon Lake closing out the set with How Good God Is. 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

God, satisfy us with your love. Lord, you've been our dwelling place throughout all generations. Shane and Shane, as we close out the hour and the night for yours truly, I'm Effie. Thanks so much for listening. And know that without faith, it's impossible to please God. Let's trust him because he knows the beginning, the end, and everything in between. Faith isn't about perfection. It's about direction. Lord, we trust you. Even in this. Hey, until the next time, God bless. Continue to be prayerful and careful and loving and just living a life that pleases God. Let's all do it, y'all. If the Lord says the same, I'll see you next week. Thanks for listening to Praise and Worship.

0: Imagine a church building project that took 20 years. You've connected with Moody Bible Institute's daily devotional, Today in the Word. With today's reading, I'm Donna Leland. In Ezra 6, God's people were rejoicing at the completion of the temple. Verse 13 reports that Tattenai, the governor of Trans-Euphrates, and his associates received Darius' letter to support the completion of the temple. They carried it out with diligence. Today in the Word, we read in Ezra 6:14 that because of this, the Jews continued to build and prosper under the teaching of Haggai, the prophet, and Zechariah. Finally, 2 decades after their return from the exile, God's people finished building the temple in about 515 BC. An enormous celebration ensued. Significantly, the people offered a sin offering for all Israel that included 12 male goats, one for each of the tribes of Israel. The northern kingdom of Israel had all but ceased to exist when the Assyrian forces overran the nation in 722 BC and scattered its people. This return from exile symbolically encompassed all of Israel's tribes, not just the southern kingdom of Judah that had been exiled to Babylon and that was now returning to the promised land. These returnees were a remnant, a small portion who represented all of Israel's tribes, not just the southern kingdom of Judah, which comprised 2 tribes, Benjamin and Judah. We have little frame of reference of how monumental it was to witness the completion of God's temple. All that to say, these verses depict a significant moment for God's people. Why not share the ministry of Today in the Word with a friend? Point them to our website, todayintheword.org.
1: This is John MacArthur. Please join me for today's Portraits of Grace. When you received Jesus Christ as your Lord and Savior, you became a new creation and your life began to center on Him rather than yourself. The Holy Spirit began to transform your attitudes and your actions. As a result, you started pursuing God's glory instead of worldly pleasures. But I must admonish you, just as Paul did to the Corinthians, test yourselves to see if you're really in the faith. Examine yourselves. Don't ever be deluded about your relationship with Christ. Did those changes really take place? Do you now have a living hope? Are you fixed on a glorious eternal inheritance? Has your life changed? Be sure your faith is real. That's the most important issue of all. This is John MacArthur encouraging you to live as Portraits of Grace.

Calvin Miller advises we need to become skilled at seeing inner brokenness. Only when we train ourselves to see with the eyes of Christ will we be able to penetrate people's affable armor and see that in spite of their grinning facade, they're bleeding. Welcome, I'm John Gager with plenty of music and scriptures to encourage you. Just ahead, David Leonard, Chris Tomlin, Lauren Daigle, here's Hope Darst, and Peace Be Still.

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David Leonard and Well Done. Have you noticed that in our churches, we have praise bands, but no thank bands? We got praise and worship music, but no thanks and worship music. I submit that we praise more because it feels good to us. But what on earth are we supposed to do with giving thanks? I mean, how do you tap your toe to that? You ever notice no one ever goes to a thanks practice at church? You ever been to a prayer meeting at church where all they did was give thanks? Me neither. Now, I'm not saying we shouldn't praise. God wants it, loves it, commands it. I'm just suggesting we need more of an emphasis on thanks. And the biblical emphasis is

0: massive. I will give thanks to you, Lord, with all my heart. Psalm 100, verse 4, enter his gates with thanksgiving. And then it follows with his courts with praise. But notice that thanksgiving leads the list. Giving thanks is the first lesson in humility. Let's talk further at my blogspot, ThursdayThought.com. 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

0: A voice you know and love, that's Jeremy Camp and Revival. Here's a prayer from Thomas Aquinas. Give me, Lord, a steadfast heart, which no unworthy affection may drag downwards. Give me an unconquered heart, which no tribulation can wear out. Give me an upright heart, which no unworthy purpose may tempt aside. Bestow upon me also, O God, understanding to know you, diligence to seek you, wisdom to find you, and a faithfulness that may finally embrace you. Amen.
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A prayer for all of us through every song we play is that God would give wisdom to us all to make good choices in our daily lives. This is the Praise and Worship.

That's John Reddick and Holding On. Hebrews 11:6 assures us, without faith, it is impossible to please him. For he who comes to God must believe that he is, and that he is a rewarder of those who diligently seek him. Commitment without courage lacks strength. Courage without commitment lacks staying power. Overcomers lack neither. Here's Matthew West.

0: Knowing God from Harvest with Pastor and Evangelist Greg Laurie.
1: I read about a hardened atheist who had a young daughter. He didn't want her to believe in God. So one day he told her to read these words. He wrote these words down on a piece of paper: God is nowhere. And this little girl who was just learning how to read looked at it and he says, I want you to read that out loud. God is nowhere. So she sounded out the words. She said, okay, I see it, Daddy. God is N-O-W-H-E-R-E. I get it, Daddy. God is now here. No, that's not what I was saying. But he was so touched by that, that he himself believed. You might say God is nowhere. No, the opposite is the case. God is now here. And so he's not only here, but he wants to come and live inside of us. Maybe you're at a point in life where you're saying, I don't feel like God is with me at all. I feel as though I'm all alone. Well, let me just say this. Maybe your life isn't making sense to you right now, but I'm telling you, God can step in and change everything, and you'll never be alone again. Jesus Christ, who died on the cross for your sin and absorbed God's wrath in your place and rose again from the dead, is here with you, standing at the door of your life, and he's knocking. And he is saying, if you'll hear his voice and open the door, he'll come in. Have you asked him to come in yet? He will right now. He's just a prayer away.
0: 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Find out how to begin a relationship with him by going to harvest.org. Just click on Know God. Already know God? Invite others to learn more about what it means to follow Jesus. 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
2: Do you look forward to the weekend when you can hit that snooze button and catch an extra hour of sleep? Well, a recent study revealed that getting an hour or two of extra sleep might protect you from high blood pressure. Statistics say 1.3 billion people have hypertension. Staying active and eating healthy will have some impact, of course, but a new study suggests extra sleep on the weekend can make a difference. From Korea University, Dr. Lahan Lee says, quote, "Not getting enough sleep puts extra stress on the body. Getting some extra sleep on the weekend may give the body a chance to recover and reduce some of that stress. Seems like common sense, but sometimes hearing it from a doctor helps people to believe it's true. How much more so then if it's coming from God's word? Psalm 62, 1, truly my soul finds rest in God. My salvation comes from him. I'm David Wolin at haventoday.org.

0: So where's your mind at right now, this very second? 2 Corinthians 10 verse 5 says, "We take captive every thought to make it obedient to Christ." And Colossians 3 verse 2 urges, "Set your minds on things above, not on earthly things." I'm John Gager, promising lots of great songs to help you set your mind on things above, including this song from Josiah Queen, "Demons."
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That's Emerson Day. The world defines happiness as a period of time when you forget all those things that are bothering you. But a person who insists on thinking that way is making escapism their god. Drugs, alcohol, sex, projects, power, accumulation, glory, all become vehicles to reach the always elusive goal of continual happiness. But God never intended life to be that way. Contentment ought to be our goal, and that comes only through Christ. Happiness is a byproduct, not an end in itself. As Paul put it, I have learned to be content in every circumstance. Here's Torrin Wells.

Lord, may these songs help remind us to be kind to others, especially those who are struggling. 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

0: Andrew Rip and Hold Me Up. 39 minutes past the hour is your time. Here's a thought that kind of continues that very lyric. God does not send us answers to our suffering. Instead, he takes it upon himself. He really does hold us up. God does not send us answers to our suffering. Instead, he takes it upon himself. Isaiah 40:31, but those who hope in the Lord will renew their strength. They will soar on wings like eagles. They will run and not grow weary. They will walk and not be faint.
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That's the Gettys. And it's now about 10 minutes before the top of the hour. An invitation to you. Have you got a Bible question that you just haven't seemed to find an answer for, despite your looking online, despite your talking with maybe a pastor or two? Hey, why not email that question to us at thelandandthebook@moody.edu. Moody Professor Gerald Peterman will give his best shot at that question of yours, send you back a personal reply just a couple of days. All right? Email that question to thelandandthebook@moody.edu. He was consumed by fire.

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0: 5 years ago, I started to write a devotional built around journaling to teach people how to journal spiritually, their prayers, their devotions. Because it had such an impact on me, I thought, well, maybe it can help other people.
1: When a pastor suggested reading scripture and journaling about it, Tim's faith really began to grow deeper.
0: One of the things that he said is that if you want to establish a good daily devotional time, he suggested reading the 15th chapter of John, the vine and branches chapter, every day for 30 days and pray about what God would be telling you, telling me through that chapter. So I thought to myself, well, I can do that. And I started, and lo and behold, I did it for 2 weeks in a row. Every single day I read the 15th chapter of John and prayed about what the Lord would show me there. And then after about 2 weeks, I started writing down what it was that I was hearing from the Lord. And that was the beginning of a journaling process. And as he responded to me, I would respond back, and it would go on and on into an ever-deepening relationship that continues to this day.
1: Prayer and journaling are great ways to grow in your faith. To learn more about prayer, go to cru.org/life.
3: This is Ann Graham Lotz with Daily Light for Daily Living. 2 Corinthians 3 verse 17 says, "Where the Spirit of the Lord is, there is freedom. Freedom from sin, selfishness, spiritual defeat, and Satan's snares. Freedom to reflect Jesus as we're transformed into His likeness with ever-increasing glory, which comes from the Lord, who is the Spirit," according to 2 Corinthians 3 verse 18. As we live moment by moment under the Lordship, the control of the Spirit, His character, which is the character of Jesus, becomes evident to those around us. The outward evidence of His inward filling of our lives is His character: love, joy, peace, patience, kindness, goodness, faithfulness, gentleness, and self-control. Listen to me. Is there enough evidence of the Spirit in your life to demand a verdict from your closest friends and family members? The Holy Spirit empowers us not just to live for Jesus, but to be like Jesus as He forms Christ within us. This is Ann Graham Lotz.

0: Vance Havner equipped, if you're a believer, you are God's postmaster to the neighborhood where you live. Every Christian is a postmaster for God. Our duty is to pass out good news from above. Hey, thanks for connecting today. I'm John Gager, back to more of the songs you love from Crowder, Katie Nicole, Elevation Worship. Here's North Point Inside Out. Death was arrested.
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Crowder, have you noticed that in our churches we have praise teams, but no thank teams? Praise and worship music, but no thanks and worship music. I submit that's because, well, praise feels good to us. In our shrunken understanding, many of us have come to know praise as a happy lyric set to a chirpy tune supported by a thwopping rhythm section. But what on earth are we supposed to do with giving thanks? And I'm not saying we shouldn't praise. God wants it, loves it, commands it. I'm just saying we need more of an emphasis on thanks because the Bible

0: places more of an emphasis on thanks. Psalm 9 verse 1, I will give thanks to you, Lord, with all my heart. I will tell of all your wonderful deeds. Psalm 100 verse 4, enter his gates with thanksgiving and his courts with praise. Notice though, thanksgiving leads the list. Ephesians 5 verse 20, giving thanks always and for everything to God the Father in the name of our Lord Jesus Christ. Giving thanks is the first lesson in humility. And because there's little fun in humility, there's often little thanks in our living. But as Christians, we're called to something higher. Let's go deeper at my blogspot, thursdaythought.com, as we discuss our problem with thanks at thursdaythought.com.
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Here's CeCe Winans.

0: SCU Worship, and what a God. When fear shapes our lives, safety becomes our God. When safety becomes our God, we worship the risk-free life. But can the safety lover do anything great? Can the risk-averse accomplish noble deeds for God, for others? No. The worship of safety emasculates greatness. No wonder Jesus wages a war against fear. I like what he said in Luke. Why are you troubled? And why do doubts arise in your hearts? Behold my hands and my feet, that it is I myself.
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Ephesians 2, 8, and 9 says it's by grace that we're saved through faith. Not of ourselves, it's the gift of God. Not of works, so no one can boast or brag. Are you saved that way? If you'd like to have a conversation with a volunteer now who can answer your questions and pray with you, you can do that anonymously online at chataboutjesus.org. 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Here's We the Kingdom.

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1: Someday, and it may be soon, Jesus Christ is going to remove all believers from this earth. It will happen in a moment, in the twinkling of an eye. Paul made this clear in his letter to the Corinthians. But then, following this great event, Christ will return this time to this earth. Paul addressed this event in his first letter to the Thessalonians. Listen to his words.
2: About the times and the seasons, brothers and sisters, you do not need anything to be written to you, for you yourselves know very well that the day of the Lord will come just like a thief in the night. When they say peace and security, then sudden destruction will come upon them, like labor pains on a pregnant woman, and they will not escape. But you, brothers and sisters, are not in the dark, for this day to surprise you like a thief. For you are all children of light and children of the day. We do not belong to the night or the darkness.
1: Well, there are certainly different opinions regarding what will happen between Christ's removal of believers from the earth and his return to the earth. However, most of us, as Bible-believing Christians, will certainly agree on one thing. We must be ready. And to be ready, we must receive the Lord Jesus Christ as our personal Savior from sin. Here's the question. Are you ready? Personally, I believe Jesus could come at any moment. In the meantime, we must also be about our Father's business, carrying out the great commission of our Lord Jesus Christ.
0: The Bible principle you've heard today comes from the Life Essentials Study Bible by Dr. Gene Getz. 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
3: Newspaper columnist Dave Barry makes millions of people laugh every day. But here is something serious he wrote about how to tell if a person is truly kind. He wrote, "A person who is nice to you but rude to the waiter in a restaurant is not a nice person." I think he's saying that a truly kind person is one who is kind to everyone, not just to some. Jesus Christ took religious people to task for this in his day and demonstrated true kindness by associating with those people that were often ignored. Christ's example would be a good one to follow today. This is David Jeremiah, encouraging you to get on the road to new life. 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

In spite of what some success preachers say, Warren Wiersbe points out God's goal for our lives is not money, but maturity. Not happiness, but holiness. Not getting, but giving. God is at work making people more like His Son. And that's what Christian service is all about. Great reminder, right? I'm John Gager with some great musical reminders you'll love from folks like Chandler Moore, Jeremy Camp, Ivette Luna. Here's Tasha Layton.

As we play more songs lifting high the name of Jesus, may we remember to be grateful for our joys of a life lived in Christ. This is the Praise and Worship Channel,

0: Our time is 19 minutes past the hour as we hear from Chandler Moore. Gotta love this prayer from Thomas Aquinas. Give me, O Lord, a steadfast heart, which no unworthy affection may drag downwards. Give me an unconquered heart, which no tribulation can wear out. Give me an upright heart, which no unworthy purpose may tempt aside. Bestow upon me also, O Lord my God, understanding to know you, diligence to seek you, wisdom to find you, and a faithfulness that may fully embrace you. Amen.
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A lot of people misunderstand the cross. They wear it as a religious icon, a symbol around their neck, or maybe something on their ring. The cross, though, was an instrument of torture, suffering, death. It was there Jesus went to pay for the wrongdoing, the sins that every single one of us have committed. The Bible says we've all sinned. We've all fallen short of God's standard of perfection. And the wages, a result of sin, is death. But the gift of God is eternal life through Jesus Christ our Lord. Do you have that eternal life? That certainty you're forgiven and made right with God. This is a conversation you should have right now with our volunteer at 888-NEED-HIM. 888-NEED-HIM. Here's Micah Tyler.

Lord, may these songs remind us that our greatest need is not our own success, but your presence in our lives. 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

0: Ben Fuller at 38 minutes past the hour. In the secular world, they define happiness as a period of time when you forget all those things that are bothering you. A person who thinks that way, though, is making escapism their god. Drugs, alcohol, sex, power, accumulation, and glory all become vehicles to reach the always elusive goal of continual happiness. But God never intended life to be that way. Contentment ought to be our goal, not happiness. Happiness is a byproduct, not an end in itself. The Apostle Paul said he was content in all his circumstances. Well, he was happy in only some, but he was content in all. And so can you and I learn from him as well. Let's learn to be content in all things.
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0: Gail Sayers was once a running back for the Chicago Bears. The team called him Galloping Gail because he gained so many yards. In 1970, he wrote his autobiography entitled I Am Third. The title meant he put God first, his friends second, and himself third. Gail Sayers illustrates a principle we find in the Bible. The Apostle Paul was a notable example. The Romans illegally arrested him, took him to Rome, and held him for trial. Even though some of his friends abandoned him, he remained steadfast to Christ through all his difficulties. While there, he wrote to his friends in Philippi to confess a dilemma. He said, on the one hand, he wanted to die and go to heaven, knowing he would be free from suffering and at peace with Christ. On the other hand, he was concerned about their well-being. He did not want to abandon them, nor did he want to do anything that would bring shame to Christ. He wrote, for me, living is for Christ, and dying is even better. His priority was to honor Christ, whether he lived or died. After weighing his options, he decided he would rather stay and help the believers than die and go to heaven. In other words, he would put God first, his friends second, and himself last. Of course, our culture tells us to do just the opposite, to put self first. Admittedly, putting others first is not easy, but it is the Christ-like thing to do.
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3: Increasingly in America today, Jesus is seen as just one of many other spiritual leaders. So how is Jesus different? Well, in contrast with Muhammad, Buddha, or other founders of religious movements, Jesus made the unique claim he is God in human flesh. Second, Jesus offered proof for his claim through miracles, authoritative teachings, and supernatural healings. Ultimately, the greatest proof that Jesus gave was his resurrection from the dead. Many skeptics tried to deny these facts, but the testimony of numerous eyewitnesses and other evidence points to the conclusion that Jesus did return to life and he did prove he alone is God. Jesus' distinct claim to deity and the evidence to back it up are the foundation of Christianity.
2: For additional resources on this topic, log on to johnankerberg.org.

When God is our strength, it is strength indeed. When our strength is our own, it is only weakness. Augustine was right. Hey, here's hoping that your strength today is not in you, but in your Savior. With songs to magnify that Savior, I'm John Gager. Here's Brian and Katie Torwalt with Miracle in the Works.

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0: Have you noticed that in our churches we have praise bands, but no thanks bands? We have praise and worship music, but no thanks and worship music. They're different. I mean, what are we supposed to do with giving thanks? How do you tap your toe to that? And have you noticed no one ever goes to a prayer meeting at church where all they do is give thanks? I'm not saying we shouldn't praise. God wants it, loves it, commands it. I'm just suggesting we need more of an emphasis on thanks because the biblical emphasis is more on thanks. I will give thanks to you, Lord, with all my heart. I will tell of all your wonderful deeds. Psalm 9:1. Psalm 100, verse 4. Enter his gates with thanksgiving and his courts with praise. Notice that thanksgiving leads the list. Ephesians 5, verse 20. Giving thanks always and for everything to God the Father. And scripture goes on and on. Well, let's talk further about our problem with thanks at my blogspot, ThursdayThought.com. 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

The book of Ezra reminds us that God always keeps his promises and always gives us more than we deserve. 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Here's Crowder.

0: Brandon Lake. And here's how good God is. God does not send us answers to our suffering. Instead, he takes it upon himself. Think about that. God doesn't send us answers to our suffering. Instead, he takes it all upon himself. Isaiah 40, verse 31, "But those who hope in the Lord will renew their strength. They will soar on wings like eagles. They will run and not grow weary. They will walk and not be faint."
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Lord, we confess that we often try to control what you can only manage. As we sing this next song, help us to let go and trust in your timing and will. 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

That's Toby Mac. Isaiah 26:3 got to be one of my favorite verses, maybe yours too. It says, "You will keep him in perfect peace whose mind is stayed on you because he trusts in you." Why not exchange your worries for his peace and learn to lean on Jehovah Shalom, the Lord who calms our fears? Here's Big Daddy Weave and My Story.

0: Knowing God from Harvest with Pastor and Evangelist Greg Laurie.
1: I read about a hardened atheist who had a young daughter. He didn't want her to believe in God. So one day he told her to read these words. He wrote these words down on a piece of paper. God is nowhere. And this little girl who was just learning how to read looked at it and he says, I want you to read that out loud. God is nowhere. So she sounded out the word. She said, okay, I see it, Daddy. God is N-O-W-H-E-R-E. I get it, Daddy. God is now here. No, that's not what I was saying. But he was so touched by that, that he himself believed. You might say, God is nowhere. No, the opposite is the case. God is now here. And so he's not only here, but he wants to come and live inside of us. Maybe you're at a point in life where you're saying, I don't feel like God is with me at all. I feel as though I'm all alone. Well, let me just say this. Maybe your life isn't making sense to you right now, but I'm telling you, God can step in and change everything, and you'll never be alone again. Jesus Christ, who died on the cross for your sin and absorbed God's wrath in your place and rose again from the dead, is here with you, standing at the door of your life, and he's knocking. And he is saying, if you'll hear his voice and open the door, he'll come in. Have you asked him to come in yet? He will right now. He's just a prayer away.
0: You were created to know God. Find out how to begin a relationship with him by going to harvest.org. Just click on Know God. Already know God? Invite others to learn more about what it means to follow Jesus. 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
2: Life isn't always easy, and Bible teacher Lisa Harper has journeyed through many highs and lows as a single mom to her adopted daughter. 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
4: 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Do you have him? 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
1: Hey, a careful note for you. If you fall asleep at night while praying, you haven't failed at it, quote unquote. Hey, when you wake up, thank God for the sleep and start the day with more prayer. Welcome to Music That Points You to Christ. I'm John Gager. Here's what's ahead. David Leonard, Leanna Crawford, Lincoln Brewster. Here's John Reddick now, holding out.

Lord, may we see that, like Paul, our weaknesses are opportunities to boast in you and for your strength to shine. This is the Praise and Worship Channel.

0: Well done. That's David Leonard. Max Licato says that when fear shapes our lives, safety becomes our God. When safety becomes our God, we worship the risk-free life. But can the safety lover do anything great? Can the risk-averse accomplish noble deeds? For God? For others? No. The fear-filled life cannot love deeply. Love is risky. I like what Jesus said. Why are you troubled, and why do doubts arise in your hearts? Behold my hands and my feet, that it is I myself. And he says the same thing to you and me in our fears today.
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Micah Tyler, and maybe that's a song you wish you could sing but feel like you can't because you're in the middle of something that hasn't quite concluded. You're praying for a lost loved one, the return of a prodigal. You're looking for a job, a spouse. You're looking for a financial way out of a mess you're in. And you're hoping that you can get to the point where you can sing with Micah Tyler, God did it. Let me pray for you. Lord, for every single person longing for their God did it moment, give them grace to believe, the faith to pray, and a hope to hang on to. Because they too will someday sing, God did it.

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1: For Tim Nguyen, prayer and journaling have been a huge part of his faith journey.
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0: 5 years ago, I started to write a devotional built around journaling to teach people how to journal spiritually, their prayers, their devotions. Because it had such an impact on me, I thought, well, maybe it can help other people.
1: When a pastor suggested reading scripture and journaling about it, Tim's faith really began to grow deeper.
0: One of the things that he said is that if you want to establish a good daily devotional time, he suggested reading the 15th chapter of John, the vine and branches chapter, every day for 30 days and pray about what God would be telling you, telling me through that chapter. So I thought to myself, well, I can do that. And I started, and lo and behold, I did it for 2 weeks in a row. Every single day I read the 15th chapter of John and prayed about what the Lord would show me there. And then after about 2 weeks, I started writing down what it was that I was hearing from the Lord. And that was the beginning of a journaling process. And as he responded to me, I would respond back, and it would go on and on into an ever-deepening relationship that continues to this day.
1: Prayer and journaling are great ways to grow in your faith. To learn more about prayer, go to cru.org/life.
3: 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Hey, he better not blow smoke in my face, not if he claims to be a Christian. 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Why not? 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

That is Elevation with Resurrecting here on Sunday Praise on Moody Radio. Good morning, my friend. It's John Hemmer. I want to begin our time by sharing this with you. This is how much you mean to God, okay? The God who made everything around you, he made the entire universe. He views you as his most beautiful creation.

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This is the Praise and Worship Channel.

0: That is Rachel Purcell with Keep Going here on Sunday Praise on Moody Radio. Good morning. It's John Hemmer. Thank you, my friend, for spending some time listening. Wow. So check this out, okay? Despite what is a truly bad thing, the Lord brings an even better thing out of that bad thing. Maybe right now in your life, you are in the middle of a bad thing. And that bad thing has you just upside down, and it feels like the rug has been pulled off from under you, and you are discouraged, and you are in that valley, and you're like, what is going to be happening with this? You know what? God is with you, and He is going to even bring a better thing out of where you are right now. See, it's okay to question how you're going to make it through whatever it is you're in. You and I were never meant to do that on our own. See, God right now is waiting for you to turn to Him for comfort because He's with you and He's got you.
1: 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We're the Praise and Worship Channel from Moody Radio.

It's Ann Wilson with God's Story here on Sunday Praise on Moody Radio. Good morning. Now, how many messages do you get, do you think, in a given day? Think about work, think about home. I'm talking like emails, voicemails, texts, all those messages. It's not easy to keep all of them in check, right? Answer everything. Well, here's one we got to take into consideration. Are we taking Jesus up on his invitation to come to him and to get rest? Or is that just one more message we haven't had time to respond to? Let's respond to that one.

We hope this next song helps you meditate on the truth that our identity comes from being His children, not from what we accomplish. This is the Praise and Worship Channel.

0: That is SEU Worship with What a God here on Sunday Praise on Moody Radio. Good morning, my friend. It's John Hemmer. Thank you so much for spending some time listening. Thank you for waking up this early. You done this before? I have done this many times before. The whole thing of like kind of going into that trap, falling into the trap of determining who God is based on what we're going through. And that's not the way it works. God is not defined by the situations that we go through. God defines who God is, and God is good. God says he loves us. God is faithful. So instead of determining God based on what we go through, let's determine who God is based on what he says. So what does God say in his word? He says that he sticks closer to us than a brother. He's with us always, even till the ends of the earth. He is faithful. I got a song talks more about that for you next. Hold on.
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That is Shane and Shane with You've Already Won here on Sunday Praise on Moody Radio. Good morning. It's John Hemmer. You ever been in God's waiting room? You are waiting on the Lord, and with that, sometimes it challenges your faith, right? Here's something to think about when it comes to faith and faithfulness. God's faithfulness cannot be demonstrated in a minute. God's faithfulness is demonstrated over time, and He's got a perfect timetable for us. He does. He's got you.

If you feel lost, we hope these songs act as signposts that guide you back to God's path. You're listening to the Praise and Worship Channel.

0: That song is called Enough here on Sunday Praise on Moody Radio. Good morning. It's John Hemmer. It is a privilege to have you along. Maybe you need to hear this right now. I mean, have you had this said to you in your life? Something like, oh, you're just not lovable. Or, I don't love you. Or, you know, you're not the easiest person to love. Those words can really shake you up. They can get into your head. Sometimes they can make you question who you are, right? Well, here's something to think about, okay? Here's the truth. God loves you without reservation, okay? He loves you without any kind of hesitation. And he made you. He loves you. So how about we challenge each other to believe what God says and not what the world tells us? Because God made us. He knows who we are. He is with us. He's got a plan for us. And it's all about what he declares. Not what people tell us. It's what his promises are. I got a song that talks more about that next. Hold on.
1: What's the connection between communion and the Passover meal? It's Today in the Word, Moody Bible Institute's daily devotional, and I'm John Gager. The Lord's Supper was patterned after the Passover meal, which Jesus shared with his disciples on the night Judas betrayed him. In Ezra 6, the returnees were celebrating Passover and the ensuing seven-day festival of unleavened bread. This festival commemorated that harrowing night when the destroyer went through Egypt, killing the firstborn of all families who did not have the blood of the Lamb on their doorposts. The meal celebrated God's incredible rescue of his people from slavery, his great kindness in passing over them, and his utter faithfulness to Abraham's children. The priest and Levites took care to be ceremonially clean, just as the Lord commanded. The Israelites, who had returned from exile, ate the meal. Joining them were all who had separated themselves from the unclean practices of their Gentile neighbors in order to seek the Lord, the God of Israel. Note the emphasis on following God completely. Both religious leaders and the everyday people were seeking the Lord with obedience. Today in the Word, we read in Ezra 6, verse 22, the Lord had filled them with joy. Now, why such joy? Because the Lord had filled them with joy by changing the attitude of the king of Assyria. In contrast to Pharaoh, who stubbornly refused to let God's people go and whose heart God hardened, God softened the heart of the foreign ruler. Either way, the Lord receives the glory for his faithful care. If you're enjoying these Today in the Word devotional studies, I bet you've got a friend or two who would as well. Why not point them to our website where they can link up with us? You'll find us at todayintheword.org.
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That is Cochran and Company, What Grace Can Do, here on Sunday Praise on Moody Radio. Good morning, it's John Hemmer. I want to begin this hour by sharing this with you. You know, God will change the ways in which He moves in our lives. However, He remains unchanging. He remains unchanging. Here's Cody Carnes. Nothing else.

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0: this. You know what? If you do, you are not alone. Full transparency, I have been in this place so many times. Honestly, I'm kind of there with you this morning. So if this is you, we're in this together, okay? So check this out. If God carried us this far, which he has, and he's showed us what he needs to show us in his perfect timing, and he has, he's going to do it again. He will take care of us. I mean, think about all the ways the Lord has taken care of you and I leading up to this very second as we're together right now. He's going to continue to do that. And you know what? Sometimes the struggle that we go through, sometimes that's exactly what we need to become what God intends us to become. All of it is in his perfect timing. I got a song that talks more about that next. Hold on.
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of truth. That is Casting Crowns, Voice of Truth, here on Sunday Praise on Moody Radio. To kind of take that song one step further, let's call this God Equations. Here's a God equation, okay? God has a plan, and you have a purpose.

0: That is Passion Just That Good here on Sunday Praise on Moody Radio. Good morning. It's John Hemmer. Hopefully it's been a great weekend for you. Wow, I am raising my hand with this. This is me. Maybe it's you as well. You know what? If it's you as well, hey, we're in this together. We're besties. Yeah, I'm a Christian. I make mistakes. I fall short. I mess up all the time. I sin. However, God's grace is bigger. And you think about God's grace, what God's grace is, what it means to us. All of this is covered. God helps us. God saves us. God heals us. God watches over us. God blesses us. He answers us. God defends us in battles that we don't even know about. God forgives us time and time and time again. God provides exactly what we need right when we need it. And God responds. And God is with us right now.
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That is Patrick Mayberry, lead on Good Shepherd here on Sunday Praise. All right, so check this out. Having God in our boat does not mean that we're not going to face any storms. Having God in our boat means that no storms will ever sink our boat.

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Help us to use it wisely. 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

0: That is Peter Burton. Where would I be? Here on Sunday Praise on Moody Radio. Good morning, my friend. It's John Hemmer. God's timing for us, his perfect timing, is designed to teach us how to trust, all right? That's not easy, though. Trusting in God's timing sometimes is one of the hardest things in the world to do. You know what I mean? Being in his waiting room, waiting to see what's going to happen, having that fear, having that stress, knowing that we know he's in control, but for some reason we just can't seem to give it all over to him. We want to keep control even though we know he's got perfect timing. So as he is taking us on this journey, right, here's one thing we can do along the way. Every day, let's be grateful for what we have. As we are in the waiting room, as we are in the valley, as we are learning how to trust in his timing, let's be grateful for what we have, because when we do that, that turns what we have into enough. I got a song that talks more about that next. Hold on.
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2: Someday, and it may be soon, Jesus Christ is going to remove all believers from this earth. It will happen in a moment, in the twinkling of an eye. Paul made this clear in his letter to the Corinthians. But then following this great event, Christ will return this time to this earth. Paul addressed this event in his first letter to the Thessalonians. Listen to his words.
3: About the times and the seasons, brothers and sisters, you do not need anything to be written to you, for you yourselves know very well that the day of the Lord will come just like a thief in the night. When they say peace and security, then sudden destruction will come upon them, like labor pains on a pregnant woman, and they will not escape. But you, brothers and sisters, are not in the dark, for this day to surprise you like a thief, for you are all children of light and children of the day. We do not belong to the night or the darkness.
2: Well, there are certainly different opinions regarding what will happen between Christ's removal of believers from the earth and his return to the earth. However, most of us as Bible-believing Christians will certainly agree on one thing. We must be ready. And to be ready, we must receive the Lord Jesus Christ as our personal Savior from sin. Here's the question. Are you ready? Personally, I believe Jesus could come at any moment. In the meantime, we must also be about our Father's business, carrying out the great commission of our Lord Jesus Christ.
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4: Hi, I'm Johnny Erickson Tata. Whenever I travel, I ask my friends to pray for folks that we often meet along the way. And recently, I took a trip to Tennessee for some speaking engagements. Well, you can't go south without eating at a Cracker Barrel restaurant. And while there, Winston, an 87-year-old widower who survived the Korean War, sat down at the table next to us. When we noticed his veteran's cap, my husband Ken went over, thanked him for his service, struck up a conversation, and eventually gave him a gospel tract about my story. We learned that Winston is a follower of Christ, but when he spoke of his deceased wife, his eyes filled with tears. So, that morning we lingered a little at the Cracker Barrel, sharing fellowship with Winston. And all of us went away smiling and with hearts strengthened. It's what happens when others pray and when we step out and lovingly act on those prayers.

That is for King and Country from the Inside Out here on Sunday Praise. Good morning, it's John Hemmer. I want to begin this hour by sharing this with you. God created the heavens and the earth in 6 days. He can easily change your life in one day.

We pray that this next song helps you to see others through God's eyes, eyes of compassion and empathy. This is the Praise and Worship Channel.

0: God said, Christianity is not going to be easy. Being a Christian, the Christian life is not easy. However, he's always with us, and he's got a plan for us, and he won't ever fail us. I mean, think about the stories in the Bible. Okay, so Peter, he's on the boat, right? He sees Jesus. He jumps out of the boat, starts going towards Jesus. What happens? He starts to sink. However, he doesn't drown. God allowed Peter to fall into the water, but he didn't let him drown because he has a perfect plan for Peter, like he has a perfect plan for you and I. And that's the way it is. We can rest in the fact that God has us exactly where he wants us, and he is always, always going to be faithful.
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That is Kane with Living Water here on Sunday Praise. Let's challenge each other to stop caring about what other people think of us. Here's the thing. Jesus was literally perfect, and people still hated him. Lord, I'm just

May the love of God flow through these songs to our hearts so we can extend that love to everyone we meet today. Thanks for listening to the Praise and Worship Channel.

0: That is Ben Fuller and Carrie Underwood. Song is called If It Was Up to Me here on Sunday Praise. Good morning, my friend. It's John Hemmer. You ever had to memorize something? You know what I mean? My daughter is in fifth grade, and she is, you know, that's part of the thing, the fifth grade. The fifth grade fun is, you know, having to memorize this or memorize, you know, states or whatever. Here's something that if we could memorize this, this would make a huge impact in our lives every single day. All these things are true. If we could memorize them, and every time we go through a problem, if we could kind of recall these truths, that'd be really awesome. Because they're true either way. God will never give up on you. God will always love you. God cares about you. When you can't figure things out, God will grant you wisdom. You can trust Him. And God will lead you. And God will make a way for you. Now, maybe right there you heard that and you're like, you know what, John, I hear what you're saying, but you have no idea what I'm up against. You know what? I don't know what you're up against, but God does. And I'm telling you, He will make a way for you. Because if He said it, He will do it. And He said it. He didn't just say it. He promised it.
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that is consumed by fire. First things first here on Sunday Praise. I don't know about you, but sometimes I struggle to remember this truth, but it is true. No matter where we are, it is true. The God on the mountain is still the God in the valley. No matter where we are, no matter what we're doing, God is right there with us, and He

Lord, use the next song to remind us that when we face challenges, that you've brought us through difficult times before, and will do so every time. 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

0: That's Matt Redman, the Wonderful Cross, here on Sunday Praise on Moody Radio. Good morning, it's Sean Hemmer. Have you been there where you are just so fed up with the way certain things are and you are just wondering, why doesn't this situation change? That covers so many different situations in our lives, doesn't it? Maybe you're in a place this morning even where you're kind of fighting with God. You know what I'm saying? You're kind of angry with God. That's okay. God can take it because he loves you. Maybe you're angry and you're thinking, you know what, God, I've done everything you've told me to do. I've done everything. I pray. I go to church. I do this. And this has not changed. Why hasn't this changed yet? Well, here's something to think about. In my own life, I've learned this, okay? It's not just words. Sometimes the circumstances that we ask God to change are often the circumstances that he is using to change.
1: Do you remember Gail Sayers?
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1: Gail Sayers was once a running back for the Chicago Bears. The team called him Galloping Gale because he gained so many yards. In 1970, he wrote his autobiography entitled I Am Third. The title meant he put God first, his friends second, and himself third. Gale Sayers illustrates a principle we find in the Bible. The Apostle Paul was a notable example. The Romans illegally arrested him, took him to Rome, and held him for trial. Even though some of his friends abandoned him, he remained steadfast to Christ through all his difficulties. While there, he wrote to his friends in Philippi to confess a dilemma. He said, on the one hand, he wanted to die and go to heaven, knowing he would be free from suffering and at peace with Christ. On the other hand, he was concerned about their well-being. He did not want to abandon them, nor did he want to do anything that would bring shame to Christ. He wrote, for me, living is for Christ, and dying is even better. His priority was to honor Christ, whether he lived or died. After weighing his options, he decided he would rather stay and help the believers than die and go to heaven. In other words, he would put God first, his friends second, and himself last. Of course, our culture tells us to do just the opposite, to put self first. Admittedly, putting others first is not easy, but it is the Christ-like thing to do.
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3: Do you have any enemies, any antagonists, any critics? Do you pray for them? The Bible tells us that we should pray for those who persecute us. We should love our enemies. But have you ever wondered why we should do that? Well, in Matthew chapter 5, Jesus said, love your enemies and pray for those who persecute you. But don't stop there. Listen to the next statement, so that you. You see, I've learned that we pray for our enemies because we change in the process. They don't necessarily change. And Jesus said, so that you may be sons of your Father who is in heaven. And later in that passage, he tells us to be perfect as our Heavenly Father is perfect. You see, we pray for our enemies and antagonists so that we can change. Because as we are transformed, we become agents of transformation. Remember today that prayer changes you. 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

That is Toby Mac. Lord, it feels good here on Sunday Praise. Good morning. It's John Hemmer. I want to begin this hour by sharing this with you. There are a lot of people watching us right now and making assumptions about what Jesus is like. Here's Hillsong.

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1: During this next song, use the opportunity to ask God to lead us to listen more than we speak, especially in times of uncertainty in our lives and in the world. 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

David Crowder and Phil Wickham, it really is Amazing Grace here on Sunday Praise. Good morning, it's John Hemmer. Interesting thing about faith. You know, faith does not always take us out of the problem that we're in. The problem we might be facing this morning, having faith doesn't necessarily mean it's going to go away. But faith will take us through the problem. Faith helps us navigate through all that. And to add to that, how cool is this? This is true. This is how important you are to God. God is doing more on your behalf behind the scenes than you could ever begin to try to imagine. So don't ever think that God

Brandon Weaver was set afire here on Sunday Praise. What if we were to do this on a regular basis? This could actually change the world. What if we talk to God about something before we start talking about it to anybody else? Here's Lauren Daigle. Let it be a hallelujah.

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0: That is David Leonard. New stuff there. Song is called Well Done here on Sunday Praise. Good morning, my friend. It's John Hemmer. Let's do an exercise really quick. Not like exercise where I'm going to like run around and do jumping jacks. That watching me do jumping jacks, that would be really funny. No, let's do this, okay? Think about really quick. Think back to 5 years ago in your life, okay? Just do a quick snapshot, all right? You got it? Think back to where you were 5 years ago. Okay. Now think about where you are this very second. As you and I are together this morning, think about where you are. All right. So 5 years ago, think about where you are now. All right. And apply this to all of that. Sometimes we barely notice ourselves walking through the doors that we once prayed would open. There's two things in this life that are true. Struggling does not last forever. And God is always on time.
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Our minds will always believe everything that we tell them. Let's feed it with truth. Let's feed it with hope. 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

0: That is Emerson Day with Get Behind Me here on Sunday Praise. To kind of take that song one step further, what God knows about you far outweighs what anyone else thinks about you. That is the truth, my friend. You know, it's really easy to kind of get sidetracked in life. You know what I mean? It's so easy to get our eyes focused on the wrong thing. Like we are going through something in our lives, something important's happening, and all of a sudden we just get completely consumed and we get just all focused on that thing. You know, I think about the story of Peter in the boat, right? Peter sees Jesus in the boat. He jumps out of the boat, starts walking towards Jesus. He's focused on him. And all of a sudden, he notices everything around him and he starts to sink, right? God saves him, of course. But that's the thing. Anytime you and I get our eyes fixed on Jesus, we'll understand that he is greater than anything we are facing in that moment.
1: Knowing God. From Harvest with Pastor and Evangelist Greg Laurie.
2: I read about a hardened atheist who had a young daughter. He didn't want her to believe in God. So one day he told her to read these words. He wrote these words down on a piece of paper. God is nowhere. And this little girl who was just learning how to read looked at it and he says, I want you to read that out loud. God is nowhere. So she sounded out the word. She said, okay, I see it, Daddy. God is N-O-W-H-E-R-E. I get it, Daddy. God is now here. No, that's not what I was saying. But he was so touched by that he himself believed. You might say, God is nowhere. No, the opposite is the case. God is now here. And so he's not only here, but he wants to come and live inside of us. Maybe you're at a point in life where you're saying, I don't feel like God is with me at all. I feel as though I'm all alone. Well, let me just say this. Maybe your life isn't making sense to you right now, but I'm telling you, God can step in and change everything, and you'll never be alone again. Jesus Christ, who died on the cross for your sin and absorbed God's wrath in your place and rose again from the dead, is here with you, standing at the door of your life, and he's knocking. And he is saying, if you'll hear his voice and open the door, he'll come in. Have you asked him to come in yet? He will right now. He's just a prayer away.
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0: It's Jeremy Camp's Revival, and these are songs of praise and worship. My name is Joe Pitt. I'm glad I could catch you here. As you know, we play these songs back to back all day long for you. It can sometimes get lost why we're worshiping. 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

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Requested music now from Jonah. You can send a request. If you go to Instagram, search for Hey Joe Pitt. You can send me a message with the song you want to hear. Jonah wanted to hear Toby Mac, Lord, It Feels Good. Lord, it feels-

0: Hey, that's Megan Woods, Heaven Down Here, and my name is Joe Pitt. We sometimes get lost a little bit on what it means to have heaven down here, don't we? Some of us are so fired up to get the kingdom going that we forget the most important part of it, and that is that Jesus needs to be the one who's leading the charge. So you and I need to find ourselves in prayerful submission to what that means. We pray for people. We help people. 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

These are songs of praise and worship, and we would like to pray for you specifically and by name, and we do that with our prayer wall. 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
0: 5 years ago, I started to write a devotional built around journaling to teach people how to journal spiritually, their prayers, their devotions, because it had such an impact on me. I thought, well, maybe it can help other people.
1: When a pastor suggested reading scripture and journaling about it, Tim's faith really began to grow deeper.
0: One of the things that he said is that if you want to establish a good daily devotional time, he suggested reading the 15th chapter of John, the vine and branches chapter, every day for 30 days and pray about what God would be telling you, telling me through that chapter. So I thought to myself, well, I can do that. And I started, and lo and behold, I did it for 2 weeks in a row. Every single day I read the 15th chapter of John and prayed about what the Lord would show me there. And then after about 2 weeks, I started writing down what it was that I was hearing from the Lord. And that was the beginning of a journaling process. And as he responded to me, I would respond back, and it would go on and on into an ever-deepening relationship that continues to this day.
1: Prayer and journaling are great ways to grow in your faith. To learn more about prayer, go to cru.org/life.
3: Have you ever felt like your kid's success in life is entirely up to you? Hi, I'm Dana Gresh, founder of True Girl. In Luke 11, it reads that a woman in a crowd called out to Jesus, "Blessed is the mother who gave you birth and nursed you." Now, I don't know about you, but if I was a mom in that crowd, I would have been anticipating Jesus' response with bated breath, wondering, is this all because of his mom? Thankfully, Jesus replied, "Blessed rather are those who hear the word of God and obey it." He was saying that no matter who our mom is, we're blessed when we hear God's voice and obey it. I'm sure he was acknowledging Mary's obedience to God's voice, but he definitely didn't say, "Yep, it's all up to moms." Mom, it's not all up to you. We need to do our best to obey God and love our kids, and then, from our example, we have faith that our kids will do the very same thing. For more tips on how to raise your kids, go to danagresh.com.

These are Songs of Praise and Worship. Another hour being kicked off with Mac Brock. I Am Loved. Would love for you to request a song to play today. If you go to praiseandworship.org, or even better, go to Instagram. Look for Hey Joe Pitt and send a message to me. I'd love to play that song you've been waiting to hear. Mac Brock now. 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

0: That is Ben Fuller's latest. Carrie Underwood helping out, if it was up to me. 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It's called Founders Week. 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Chris Tomlin, Tasha Layton, and Micah Tyler are all on the way next.
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0: That's passion and just that good. My name is Joe Pitt. What a good reminder to focus on what we should be grateful for. So often we tend to make things about what we didn't get and don't really remember the good things we have been, including the gifts of like salvation, the ability to breathe even every day is a gift from our God, but also the good things like family, friends, good food, low days of traffic. Oh, love hitting every green light. There's a million ways that you and I can remember that our God is good. And maybe in the days ahead, we could practice a few of those by just saying a simple thank you for things like, I don't know, an open door that you weren't expecting, or not dropping the bag of groceries. Oh, that feels good too, doesn't it?
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0: Gail Sayers was once a running back for the Chicago Bears. The team called him Galloping Gail because he gained so many yards. In 1970, he wrote his autobiography entitled I Am Third. The title meant he put God first, his friends second, and himself third. Gail Sayers illustrates a principle we find in the Bible. The Apostle Paul was a notable example. The Romans illegally arrested him, took him to Rome, and held him for trial. Even though some of his friends abandoned him, he remained steadfast to Christ through all his difficulties. While there, he wrote to his friends in Philippi to confess a dilemma. He said, on the one hand, he wanted to die and go to heaven, knowing he would be free from suffering and at peace with Christ. On the other hand, he was concerned about their well-being. He did not want to abandon them, nor did he want to do anything that would bring shame to Christ. He wrote, for me, living is for Christ, and dying is even better. His priority was to honor Christ, whether he lived or died. After weighing his options, he decided he would rather stay and help the believers than die and go to heaven. In other words, he would put God first, his friends second, and himself last. Of course, our culture tells us to do just the opposite, to put self first. Admittedly, putting others first is not easy, but it is the Christ-like thing to do.
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2: Open the Bible with Colin Smith.
3: A good coach studies an opponent's plays and plans a good defense. You know, Satan used his best plays in the Garden of Eden, and when you know them, you'll be able to defend against them. God had given one simple command, and Satan's first play was to question it. Did God actually say, "You shall not eat of any tree in the garden"? By questioning God's word, Satan made it easier for Adam and Eve to disobey God's command. Now, when Satan tempts you to sin, he'll try and lower your defenses by suggesting that maybe a sin that you want to commit isn't really forbidden by God after all. Bad choices often begin when a person says, "I'm not so sure that the Bible is really that clear on this. Did God really say?"
2: Are you open to discovering what the Bible says about God? Well, then come to openthebible.org.

bless you. Praise and worship music for your Sunday from Jeremy Camp. 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

0: That is David Leonard, praise and worship music for your Sunday. Scott Thunder here. I know that in my family, there are some significant dates that actually bring very painful memories. Does that happen in your life, in your family? Well, what can you do about that? Actually, that painful date can become a testimony. As you think about that date and what happened on it, look back for evidence of God's presence. Was God with you? Who did he send to you? How did he sustain you? When you think about that date, notice how you've changed since then. You may be stronger, wiser, or closer to God, even if you never would have chosen what happened. And let your experience encourage somebody else. The place where you once desperately needed hope might become the place from which you can offer hope to somebody else. And you can allow the meaning of that date to change over time. It can always maybe mark something painful, but over time, it can also remind you of God's faithfulness.
1: Right now, I'm training for a marathon. I never thought I could get to this point, but I actually think I can do it.
2: Endurance is built little by little by pressing through the difficulties.
1: My dad's sickness is just wiping me out emotionally. I don't know how I'm going to keep going.
2: When you face a challenging situation through God's power, it's kind of like waking up to run on a cold morning. God may be leading you through the trial because he has bigger battles for you up ahead. Maybe he's training you for a marathon. When God led the children of Israel out of slavery in Egypt, he knew they were going to battle some giants. So he led them into the desert to teach them endurance. It turned out to be a spiritual fitness program. Maybe he's doing the same thing in your life right now. Would you trust him? Someday you'll be able to see exactly what he had in mind. With Seeking Him, I'm Nancy DeMoss Wagamuth.
3: Oswald Chambers said, "Prayer does not fit us for the greater work. Prayer is the greater work." Hi, friends. This is Janet Parshall, host of In the Market with Janet Parshall. And as you know, our Fall Share event is nearly here. So let's pray. Lord, we invite you to work in a mighty way at Share. We want the unstoppable gospel to be heard loud and clear every day on Moody Radio. So we thank you in advance for what you will do. Amen. Thank you, friends, for praying. But don't stop. Keep praying for Share. And thank you so much.
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0: That's Rachel Purcell, praise and worship music for your Sunday. Scott here. There's a new book out by American missionary Jeff Woodkey. I want to read it. He was kidnapped in Niger by armed militants back in 2016, and he became a captive for 6.5 years. He endured extreme physical abuse, severe isolation. He was chained outside in harsh weather, confined for 2 months in a cramped box, and he just was led to a place of despair. But he prayed for his family every day for 20 minutes, and that helped sustain his faith. I want to read all about how he endured this captivity. He was freed in March 2023. This book is going to be emphasizing that his survival was driven by love and grace. American missionary worker Jeff Woodkey got a new book coming out.
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0: What's the connection between communion and the Passover meal? It's Today in the Word, Moody Bible Institute's daily devotional, and I'm John Gager. The Lord's Supper was patterned after the Passover meal, which Jesus shared with his disciples on the night Judas betrayed him. In Ezra 6, the returnees were celebrating Passover and the ensuing seven-day festival of unleavened bread. This festival commemorated that harrowing night when the destroyer went through Egypt, killing the firstborn of all families who did not have the blood of the Lamb on their doorposts. The meal celebrated God's incredible rescue of his people from slavery, his great kindness in passing over them, and his utter faithfulness to Abraham's children. The priests and Levites took care to be ceremonially clean, just as the Lord commanded. The Israelites, who had returned from exile, ate the meal. Joining them were all who had separated themselves from the unclean practices of their Gentile neighbors in order to seek the Lord, the God of Israel. Note the emphasis on following God completely. Both religious leaders and the everyday people were seeking the Lord with obedience. Today in the Word, we read in Ezra 6, verse 22, the Lord had filled them with joy. Now, why such joy? Because the Lord had filled them with joy by changing the attitude of the king of Assyria. In contrast to Pharaoh, who stubbornly refused to let God's people go and whose heart God hardened, God softened the heart of the foreign ruler. Either way, the Lord receives the glory for his faithful care. If you're enjoying these Today in the Word devotional studies, I bet you've got a friend or two who would as well. Why not point them to our website where they can link up with us? You'll find us at todayintheword.org.
1: Have you ever made a promise to God? Did you keep it? 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I am the queen of making promises to God. Lord, I'll never do that again. 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I'm going to change, Lord, starting right now. 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

Cochran and Company, praise and worship music for your Sunday. Do you believe that Jesus is preparing a place for you in his Father's house? He said he was doing it. He does not lie. It's going to happen. Here's a song about that. The Father's House.

Lord, as we listen to these songs, bring to mind ways we can serve those in need in our communities. Thanks for listening to the Praise and Worship Channel.

0: Praise and worship music for your Sunday from Franny Cash. Hi, I'm Scott. Do you watch The Chosen? Have you heard of it? And if you have you watched it? It's gone on for 5 seasons now. And the creator, Dallas Jenkins, recently addressed some criticism, saying that while some objections are sincere, most of the opposition he's seeing comes from misunderstandings. He said, the show's not a divine vision given to him by God, but rather a work of historical fan fiction inspired by the Bible and intended to capture the spirit of Scripture. He expressed gratitude for the positive impact the show's had on viewers. He consistently says he receives comments and letters and emails that folks are encouraged to look into Scripture more deeply as a result of the show. Jenkins and his team are currently filming season 7, which covers the resurrection of Jesus and its aftermath. Season 6, focused on the crucifixion, will make its streaming debut on Prime Video in November.
1: Here is an epitaph on a gravestone that makes biblical sense. What I kept for myself, I no longer have. What I gave away to others, I have now and always will. We're often told that you can't take it with you. But if we use what we have on earth to glorify God, there will be treasure waiting for us in heaven. Jesus made that clear, of course, in his well-known words about laying up treasures in heaven instead of on earth. Things done on earth for the sake of heaven are the only things we will find rewarded when we get there. This is David Jeremiah, encouraging you to get on the road to new life. 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
3: In Matthew 7:8, Jesus said, "Everyone who asks receives." Hi, I'm Rob West of Faith and Finance Live, inviting you to pray with me for our approaching fall share event. 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Thanks for your faithful provision in the past. In Jesus' name, amen. Thank you for praying, and keep praying for share.
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Psalm 62:8 says, "Trust in him at all times, you people. Pour out your hearts to him, for God is our refuge." That's right.

0: praise and worship music for your Sunday. That's Andrew Rip. Scott here. This is a very weird news article. Over 100 frustrated residents gathered at Ocean Beach in San Francisco for the Guttural Scream at the Sea event to vent about AI, rent, and other things that bothered people. The cathartic Oceanside gathering featured a competitive scream-off where the top contestant registered a deafening 121 decibels. The winner was awarded a megaphone as the grand prize because evidently the natural vocal cords weren't loud enough yet. Everybody was surprised, though, when somebody from Baskin Robbins showed up with a whole bunch of ice cream.
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2: More challenging yet?
3: There was no manual. Nobody said, here's how you do it. 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
2: Jim kept returning to one thought.
3: The Lord is doing the work. 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
2: It took years, but God was in it. And God did it. And to the glory of God, Jim Goodrich is a name you should know.
4: Prayer is a flashlight into the unknown. I'm Chris Fabry. Would you pray with me for our upcoming fall share? Father, you've provided for Moody Radio for 100 years. 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Thanks for what you've done, what you're doing, and what you're going to do. 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Thanks for continuing to pray for fall share.
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Hootie Radio is presenting Tasha Layton in a series of Christmas concerts. You'll want to stand by to hear more about if she's coming to a city near you. Right now, it's Passion, Behold the Lamb.

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1: Someday, and it may be soon, Jesus Christ is going to remove all believers from this earth. It will happen in a moment, in the twinkling of an eye. Paul made this clear in his letter to the Corinthians. But then, following this great event, Christ will return this time to this earth. Paul addressed this event in his first letter to the Thessalonians. Listen to his words.
2: About the times and the seasons, brothers and sisters, you do not need anything to be written to you, for you yourselves know very well that the day of the Lord will come just like a thief in the night. When they say peace and security, then sudden destruction will come upon them, like labor pains on a pregnant woman, and they will not escape. But you, brothers and sisters, are not in the dark, for this day to surprise you like a thief, for you are all children of light and children of the day. We do not belong to the night or the darkness.
1: Well, there are certainly different opinions regarding what will happen between Christ's removal of believers from the earth and his return to the earth. However, most of us, as Bible-believing Christians, will certainly agree on one thing. We must be ready. And to be ready, we must receive the Lord Jesus Christ as our personal Savior from sin. Here's the question. Are you ready? Personally, I believe Jesus could come at any moment. In the meantime, we must also be about our Father's business, carrying out the great commission of our Lord Jesus Christ.
0: The Bible principle you've heard today comes from the Life Essentials Study Bible by Dr. Gene Getz. To hear today's principle again, go to BiblePrinciples.org. 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
3: This is John MacArthur. Please join me for today's Portraits of Grace. When you received Jesus Christ as your Lord and Savior, you became a new creation and your life began to center on Him rather than yourself. The Holy Spirit began to transform your attitudes and your actions. As a result, you started pursuing God's glory instead of worldly pleasures. But I must admonish you, just as Paul did to the Corinthians, test yourselves to see if you're really in the faith. Examine yourselves. Don't ever be deluded about your relationship with Christ. Did those changes really take place? Do you now have a living hope? Are you fixed on a glorious eternal inheritance? Has your life changed? Be sure your faith is real. That's the most important issue of all. This is John MacArthur encouraging you to live as Portraits of Grace.

Chris Tomlin, How Great Is Our God? More about that in just a few minutes. I'm Dodd Morris. Thanks for being with us for Sunday Praise and Worship. He'll be leading worship at our Alaska cruise in June of 2027. Thanks to C.H. Hansen. This is Micah Tyler.

We hope that these songs give rise to thankfulness in your heart for the gift of each new day and the chances it brings to love and serve the Lord. This is the Praise and Worship Channel.

0: Brandon Lake. I'm Dodd Morris with Sunday Praise and Worship. Thinking about God's goodness and His greatness this week, spent some time reading Psalm 147. It says, He heals the brokenhearted and binds up their wounds. He determines the number of the stars. He gives to all of them their names. Great is our Lord, and abundant in power. His understanding is beyond measure. So here's the question put to us from the little yellow book, Life in Action. If God is powerful to determine the number of stars, like we read about here in the Psalms, to create the heavens and the earth, Genesis 1, right? Number the hairs on your head, Luke talks about that, and cast out demons, also in the Gospel of Luke. If He's powerful enough to do those things, can't we also trust Him to give us eternal life? John 10. To make grace abound to you, 2 Corinthians 9. To comfort you in your affliction, 2 Corinthians chapter 1. And can we trust Him to know what we need and supply it? And the answer to all of these questions, of course, is yes. And if you'd like to know more about this God who's all-powerful, keeps every one of His promises, including providing us everlasting life, we've got a phone number you can call today. It's 888-NEED-HIM, 888-NEED-HIM. 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You can do it on your phone too, chataboutjesus.com.
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called Finished with Caleb and John. Thankfully, we're not finished, though, for this hour of Sunday praise and worship. The music continues with We Are Messengers on the way for King and Country. And this is Forrest Frank. Lord,

as these songs play, may you find comfort knowing none of us are alone on this journey of faith in Christ. This is the Praise and Worship Channel.

0: Sunday praise and worship from Megan Woods. That's Heaven Down Here. And I'm Dodd Morris. I've heard this cruise to Alaska be described as a little bit of heaven on earth. Imagine the sightseeing, the sea air, the sunshine, maybe a little brisk too near the mountains and the glaciers. Lots of great worship will be hosted in that by Micah Tyler, Bible teaching from Carl Clausen, and Dr. Michael Rydelnik. Get details about this June 2027 Alaska cruise at praiseandworship.org. It's all thanks to C.H. Hansen. 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
4: Hi, my name is Elizabeth Andrade, a communication student at the Moody Bible Institute. The Moody Radio verse of the week is found in Romans 5, verses 6 through 8. At just the right time, when we were still powerless, Christ died for the ungodly. Very rarely will anyone die for a righteous person, though for a good person, someone might possibly dare to die. But God demonstrates his own love for us in this. While we were still sinners, Christ died for us. That's Romans 5, verses 6 through 8, the Moody Radio verse of the week.
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0: Maybe you've seen this online. If you look up the song, you can even find specific Bible verses that correspond to each of the verses. Christ is mine forevermore. That City of Light, and I'm Todd Morris. Wrapping up Sunday praise and worship this hour with Casting Crowns.
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2: I read about a hardened atheist who had a young daughter. He didn't want her to believe in God. So one day, he told her to read these words. He wrote these words down on a piece of paper. God is nowhere. And this little girl who was just learning how to read looked at it and he says, now I want you to read that out loud. God is nowhere. So she sounded out the word. She said, okay, I see it, Daddy. God is N-O-W-H-E-R-E. I get it, Daddy. God is now here. No, that's not what I was saying. But he was so touched by that he himself believed. You might say, God is nowhere. No, the opposite is the case. God is now here. And so he's not only here, but he wants to come and live inside of us. Maybe you're at a point in life where you're saying, I don't feel like God is with me at all. I feel as though I'm all alone. Well, let me just say this. Maybe your life isn't making sense to you right now, but I'm telling you, God can step in and change everything, and you'll never be alone again. Jesus Christ, who died on the cross for your sin and absorbed God's wrath in your place and rose again from the dead, is here with you, standing at the door of your life, and he's knocking. And he is saying, if you'll hear his voice and open the door, he'll come in. Have you asked him to come in yet? He will right now. He's just a prayer away.
1: 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Already know God? 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
3: Do you look forward to the weekend when you can hit that snooze button and catch an extra hour of sleep? Well, a recent study revealed that getting an hour or two of extra sleep might protect you from high blood pressure. Statistics say 1.3 billion people have hypertension. Staying active and eating healthy will have some impact, of course, but a new study suggests extra sleep on the weekend can make a difference. From Korea University, Dr. Lahan Lee says, quote, "Not getting enough sleep puts extra stress on the body. Getting some extra sleep on the weekend may give the body a chance to recover and reduce some of that stress. Seems like common sense, but sometimes hearing it from a doctor helps people to believe it's true. How much more so then if it's coming from God's word? Psalm 62:1, truly my soul finds rest in God. My salvation comes from him. I'm David Wolin at haventoday.org.

Toby Mac, and there's something special through today going on regarding his Hits Deep tour in 2027. You can check that out on his Facebook page. Dodd Morris, Sunday Praise and Worship. Ever need some truth in music? You can always turn to Matthew West.

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0: grateful for you.
1: That gratefulness, that thankfulness is certainly contagious. Chandler Moore, their Sunday praise and worship. I'm Dodd Morris. There are those surface things in life that we're thankful for. But have you had a chance to go deep recently and be thankful for the way God is working in your life? Thankful for, well, a love that never fails, even during personal weaknesses or hard seasons, if you're going through something like that right now. We'd love to pray for you. And guess what? Your fellow listeners will commit to praying for you as well. Just drop us a line through the prayer wall at praiseandworship.org. Praiseandworship.org.
2: What do your kids and grandkids like to eat? Probably something that comes out of a bag or a can, right? Many parents have abandoned nutritious foods God has made for fast, easy food that kids will actually eat. But the problem is, if your body is built on chips, pizza, hot dog, and soda, inevitably, it's going to get sick. Genesis 1:29 says, "I give you every seed-bearing plant on the face of the whole earth and every tree that has fruit. They will be yours for food." Parents, it's time to rise. I'm Arlene Pellicane, author of Parents Rising. We need to put healthy, good foods in front of our kids so they can grow strong and develop properly. Make apples easy to access. Put carrots on the kitchen counter and nuts instead of candy in small bowls. It's time to imitate Popeye, remember him? And put some power in your child's tank.
3: Oswald Chambers said, "Prayer does not fit us for the greater work. Prayer is the greater work." Hi, friends. This is Janet Parshall, host of In the Market with Janet Parshall. And as you know, our Fall Share event is nearly here. So let's pray. Lord, we invite you to work in a mighty way at Share. We want the unstoppable gospel to be heard loud and clear every day on Moody Radio. So we thank you in advance for what you will do. Amen. Thank you, friends, for praying. But don't stop. Keep praying for Share. And thank you so much.
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put another way, seek first his kingdom and his righteousness, and all these things will be added unto you. 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Sunday Praise and Worship. I'm Don Morris. Been at least a month or so since I had a chance to see Josh Wilson in concert. He's on the way, plus Austin French, and here's Mercy Me.

100 years ago, when Moody Radio began, the vision was to reach as many people with the good news as possible. Today, that vision stays the same. 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

0: Another dynamic duo for you. Not sure which one is Batman and which one's the Boy Wonder, but David Crowder along with Phil Wickham, it really is Amazing Grace. I'm Dodd Morris. As we move into the fall, are you still flying high on maybe a concert that you got to attend this summer? Let us know about some recent live shows you were able to be a part of. Maybe it was more of a worship service than a concert. That's all right, too. You can reach out through our staff pages, praiseandworship.org.
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John Reddick, Sunday Praise and Worship. I'm Dodd Morris. I was so confused last month in our daily devotional. I kept thinking the cover said what the Bible has to say about communion when it actually said communication. Today we talk about communion, Passover, and the joy of the Lord today in the Word.

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0: 5 years ago, I started to write a devotional built around journaling to teach people how to journal spiritually, their prayers, their devotions, because it had such an impact on me. I thought, well, maybe it can help other people.
1: When a pastor suggested reading scripture and journaling about it, Tim's faith really began to grow deeper.
0: One of the things that he said is that if you want to establish a good daily devotional time, he suggested reading the 15th chapter of John, the vine and branches chapter, every day for 30 days and pray about what God would be telling you, telling me through that chapter. So I thought to myself, well, I can do that. And I started, and lo and behold, I did it for 2 weeks in a row. Every single day, I read the 15th chapter of John and prayed about what the Lord would show me there. And then after about 2 weeks, I started writing down what it was that I was hearing from the Lord. And that was the beginning of a journaling process. And as he responded to me, I would respond back, and it would go on and on into an ever-deepening relationship that continues to this day.
1: Prayer and journaling are great ways to grow in your faith. To learn more about prayer, go to cru.org/life.
3: 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But here is something serious he wrote about how to tell if a person is truly kind. He wrote, "A person who is nice to you but rude to the waiter in a restaurant is not a nice person." I think he's saying that a truly kind person is one who is kind to everyone, not just to some. Jesus Christ took religious people to task for this in his day and demonstrated true kindness by associating with those people that were often ignored. Christ's example would be a good one to follow today. This is David Jeremiah, encouraging you to get on the road to new life. 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
3: 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I'm Carl Claussen, inviting you to pray with me that the light of Jesus would be seen in our upcoming Fall Share event. 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

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And Daniel met a lion because he chose to pray. 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
2: 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In Jesus' name, amen. Thank you for praying, and keep praying for share.
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